0: love life. I mean, commercials are non-existent.
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Good morning and welcome to the 9 AM news update. I'm Nelly Gattan. Beginning with updates on the conflict in the region, the U.S. Central Command said on Thursday that as of the day, its ongoing maritime blockade against Iran had redirected 87 commercial vessels and U.S. forces had disabled three vessels and boarded two to ensure, quote, total compliance. And in related news, the South Korean military is making concrete preparations to deploy troops to the Strait of Hormuz after U.S. President Donald Trump publicly criticized Seoul for refusing to take part in action against Iran. Meanwhile, U.S. Vice President J.D. Vance says all options remain on the table against Iran and rules out talks unless Tehran halts commercial shipping attacks in the Strait of Hormuz. And in Palestine updates, there are reports today that at least one Palestinian has been killed and three others have been injured after the Israeli occupation military fired upon them north of Khan Yunis, a city in the southern Gaza Strip. Earlier, two Palestinian children were injured by live ammunition on Thursday evening during an Israeli occupation military raid on the town of Beit Fajr, south of Bethlehem. Meanwhile, the Palestinian news agency Wafa reports that Israeli occupation forces and settlers maintained a wave of arrests, raids, and demolitions across the occupied West Bank on Thursday. Moving to Lebanon, Israeli occupation forces are shelling the outskirts of the towns of Beit Lif and Serbin near the Tyre district in southern Lebanon, according to the country's national news agency, NNA. It also reports that artillery shelling had targeted the towns of Mansouri, Majd al-Zoun, and Beit Sayyad. Israeli occupation forces have maintained a continuous campaign of shelling and air attacks across southern Lebanon, south of the Litani River, for several weeks. Elsewhere, the European Commission said on Thursday that it is not ready to approve Spain's request

or emergency support in dealing with the Ceuta migration crisis, as further information is needed before a decision can be made. Between late July and early August, a massive wave of undocumented migrants crossed from Morocco into Ceuta after misinformation about Spain's migration policy spread widely, triggering one of Spain's most severe border crises in recent years. The Spanish government formally requested emergency support from the European Union on August 28 to manage the situation, including staffing and remote assistance from the European Union Agency for Asylum. Moving to the Ukraine-Russia conflict, Ukrainian President Volodymyr Zelensky has said that U.S. negotiators will soon visit Moscow and Kyiv to resume efforts to end the conflict with Russia. Meanwhile, Russian President Vladimir Putin said on Thursday that there was a chance for reaching an agreement to end the conflict with Ukraine and that a number of countries, including the U.S. and China, were ready to support a peace settlement. Earlier, a Ukrainian strike on Thursday killed 4 people, including 2 medical personnel, in an attack on Russia's border region of Belgorod, while a Russian attack on the Ukrainian capital Kyiv on Thursday injured 10 people, triggered a fire, and badly damaged a high-rise residential building. And in related news, Poland on Thursday announced restrictions on low-altitude flights along its eastern region to strengthen the country's air defense capabilities amid the Ukraine-Russia conflict. The Polish defense minister noted that recent weeks had shown that, quote, provocations from Russia are taking various forms and pose a threat in places that have so far been considered safe. The restriction will be in effect from September 10 to December 9 and will not affect passenger aircraft operating at higher altitudes. Moving to the U.S., President Donald Trump on Thursday named Adam Tell, a civilian leader in the U.S. Army Corps of Engineers, as the acting Army Secretary following the resignation of Dan Driscoll earlier this week. The appointment came after Driscoll resigned on Tuesday, after months of friction with Pete Hegseth about the Army's future direction and the removal of several senior officers, according to reports. Newly appointed Tell will now begin overseeing the nation's largest fighting force at a time when the U.S. is still engaged in conflict with Iran and significant Army forces are stationed in the Middle East. Meanwhile, in natural disasters, China's southern coastal provinces of Fujian and Guangdong braced for further torrential rain today after severe downpours linked to Typhoon Southdale triggered flooding in urban and rural areas, swamping vehicles and causing a 3-story brick building to collapse. It's the 7th typhoon to hit China this year and the 3rd to strike the city of Yuhuan in eastern Zhejiang in less than 2 months. The meteorological sequence is extremely rare, according to the China Met Administration, and one that experts say is closely linked to the weather phenomenon El Niño. And finally, in Nepal, 2 people have been pulled out alive from a hydropower tunnel 9 days after deadly flash floods left them trapped. Rescue efforts have increasingly centered on the hydropower tunnels, where authorities believe workers may have survived for more than a week due to air pockets. So far, more than 270 people have been rescued. In total, local authorities estimate around 900 workers are missing from 12 hydropower projects high up in the Himalayas, with roughly 500 believed to be trapped in tunnels. Now moving to business news, Asian shares rose today as investors braced a global rally before crucial U.S. jobs data, while bonds found some much-needed relief after a top Fed Reserve official cooled rate hike fears and dragged the dollar lower. The MSCI index rose 1%, while Japan's Nikkei gained 0.8%, and in the foreign exchange market, the yen was up at 155.90 against the dollar, the euro rose to $1.16, while the pound also rose to $1.35. And in oil prices, Brent crude rose 0.5% to trade at $95.98 per barrel, while West Texas Intermediate also rose 0.7% to trade at $91.91 per barrel.
And in sports news, in football, defending champions Arsenal and Xabi Alonso's Chelsea are among four sides to have won their first two league games this season, along with

Manchester City, and newly promoted Hull. Meanwhile, Tottenham Hotspur are bottom of the table as they prepare to face Nottingham Forest, while new Liverpool boss Androni Raula is still seeking his first win. And finally, checking the weather forecast, today is expected to be hot and humid, especially over coastal areas, with light to moderate northwesterly wind changing to southeasterly wind with speeds of 6 to 32 kilometers per hour, with a chance for fog forming at night. The maximum expected temperature for today is 43 degrees Celsius. Minimum recorded is 33 degrees Celsius, and now it's 36 degrees Celsius. That's all the news for now on Radio Kuwait. Thank you for listening, and have a good morning.

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Good afternoon, Kuwait. I'm Reemal Youssef, and you're listening to the 12 o'clock news update. Beginning with updates on the conflict in the region, the U.S. Central Command said on Thursday that as of the day, its ongoing maritime blockade against Iran has redirected 87 commercial vessels, and U.S. forces has disabled 3 vessels and boarded 2 to ensure total compliance. Meanwhile, U.S. Vice President J.D. Vance says all options remain on the table against Iran and rules out talks unless Tehran halts commercial shipping attacks in the Strait of Hormuz. Yemen's government-aligned National Resistance Forces said they were engaged in heavy clashes with the Houthis in southern Hodeidah, a strategic Red Sea coastal province in western Yemen. The clashes came as the Houthis attempted to advance toward Mount Dabbas in southern Hodeidah as a military escalation in western Yemen on Thursday began between government forces and the Houthis, involving clashes as well as ballistic missile and drone attacks. And moving on to Palestinian updates, there are reports today that at least one Palestinian has been killed and 3 others have been injured after the Israeli occupation military fired upon them in North Khan of Yunis, a city in southern Gaza Strip. Meanwhile, the Palestinian news agency Wafa reports that Israeli occupation forces and settlers maintain a wave of arrests, raids and demolitions across the occupied West Bank on Thursday. In related news, Israeli occupation forces are shelling the outskirts of the towns of Beit Leaf and Sarbin near the Tyre district in southern Lebanon. Israeli occupation forces have maintained a continuous campaign of shelling and air attacks across southern Lebanon south of the Litani River for several weeks. Meanwhile, an update on the front lines of the Russia-Ukraine conflict. One person was killed, 5 others injured in overnight Russian strikes on Ukraine's Odessa region. Earlier, Ukrainian President Volodymyr Zelensky has said that U.S. negotiators will soon visit Moscow and Kyiv to resume efforts to end the conflict with Russia. Meanwhile, Russian President Vladimir Putin said on Thursday there was a chance of reaching an agreement to end the conflict with Ukraine and that a number of countries, including the U.S. and China, were ready to support a peace settlement. And finally, China's southern coastal provinces of Fujian and Guangdong brace for further torrential rain today after severe downpours linked to Typhoon Sodel triggered flooding in urban and rural areas, swamping vehicles and causing a 3-story brick building to collapse. In Nepal, 2 people have been pulled out alive from a hydropower tunnel 9 days after deadly flash floods left them trapped. In total, local authorities estimate around 900 workers are missing from 12 hydropower projects high up in the Himalayas, with roughly 500 believed to be trapped in the tunnels. And now, finally, moving on to the weather forecast in the state of Kuwait. Today's weather is expected to be hot and humid, especially over coastal areas with light to moderate northwesterly wind, changing to southeasterly wind with speeds of 6 to 32 kilometers per hour with a chance for fog forming at night. The maximum expected temperature for today is 43 degrees Celsius, while the minimum recorded is 33. And right now in Kuwait City, it's 36 degrees Celsius. That's it for the news update for now. Stay safe. 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

Hello and welcome to the 3 o'clock main news bulletin. I'm Ahmed Al-Tamimi. We begin with regional news, where the United States administration has informed mediators that it rejects a return to the previous memorandum of understanding with Iran on the Strait of Hormuz, insisting instead on a new and comprehensive agreement that merges the Iranian nuclear file with freedom of navigation. According to a report, Washington is seeking to use the naval blockade and tighten sanctions to strangle the Iranian economy and force Tehran into structural concessions. Iran is conditioning the reopening of the Strait of Hormuz on the lifting of the blockade, the resumption of its oil exports, and the release of its frozen assets, and has threatened a direct military response. Elsewhere in the region, clashes between Houthi militias and government forces have killed 81 people as the Iran-backed militia pushed towards a checkpoint in the strategic Red Sea. Fighting erupted after the Houthis launched a ground assault alongside rocket and drone attacks, vying for control of the narrow Bab el-Mandeb Strait. Military sources said that the offensive aims to cut off the government-held port city of Al-Makhah, adding that the militias have seized elevated sites from which they could target passing ships. Government forces reported 39 deaths, while medical sources said that at least 42 Houthi fighters were killed. In another major topic, South Korea is looking at possible military measures to help keep sea lanes open in the Strait of Hormuz, though the presidential office says no decision or any deployment has been made yet. Several South Korean media outlets have said that Seoul may send military assets to the region before the year's end, among them a maritime patrol aircraft, a logistics support ship, or a mine-clearing team. A presidential official confirmed that military steps are among the options being considered, noting that South Korea has been in talks over practical

0: contributions with partners such as the United States, Britain, and France. The official added that President Lee Myung could raise the matter with French President Emmanuel Macron during discussions next week. Moving on to the Palestinian occupied territories, where at least one Palestinian was killed and several others wounded, including children, in shelling and gunfire by the Israeli occupation forces across parts of the Gaza Strip today. A man was fatally shot in Qarara, north of Khan Yunis in the south, while three people, among them a child, were wounded near Hamad City. The Israeli occupation forces also struck neighborhoods in Gaza City. The reported death toll since October 2023 has risen to at least 73,470 killed and more than 174,540 others wounded. The strikes continue despite the ceasefire that took effect on October 10th. Elsewhere in the Palestinian occupied territories, the Israel occupation forces launched a wave of arrests and raids across several parts of the occupied West Bank today, hitting the Tobas, Nablus, Tulkarem, and Ramallah governorates. A man was detained in Tamun after his home was raided, while three others were arrested in Nablus, where troops stormed the Al-Askar refugee camps and searched houses. Forces also raided Tulkarem and Kafr Malik near Ramallah, ransacking dozens of homes. Such raids and arrests are nearly daily occurrence across the occupied West Bank and Jerusalem. Elsewhere in the region in Lebanon, Lebanon announced today that it had received, through the International Committee of the Red Cross, four prisoners who had been held by the Israeli occupation forces. A Red Cross convoy collected the four at the Ras al-Naqoura border crossing in the south and handed them to the Lebanese army near Mansouri, south of Tyre. Lebanese President Joseph Aoun thanked the United States, led by U.S. President Donald Trump, and international bodies for their efforts, calling it a first step towards restoring full Lebanese sovereignty and freeing all detainees held by the Israeli occupation forces. Meanwhile, the Israeli occupation forces continued their attacks on southern Lebanon today. A fire broke out in a neighborhood of Zawtar Shaqiya near Meifadun as a result of the Israeli occupation artillery shelling. Zawtar Shaqiya and the outskirts of Meifadun were subjected to intermittent shelling, which also targeted the areas around the towns of Beit Leif and Sarbin. Earlier at dawn, artillery fire hit the towns of Mansouri, Majd al-Zorn, and Biyut al-Ziyad. These developments come amid ongoing tension and escalating along the Lebanese southern border, raising fears that the attacks could intensify and residential areas continue to be targeted. In other developments, a senior UN official has confirmed significant progress in eliminating the remnants of Syria's chemical weapons program, noting that the Organization for the Prohibition of Chemical Weapons has verified the destruction of Syrian chemical munitions for the first time since 2014. UN High Representative for Disarmament Affairs, Asumi Nakamitsu, told the Security Council that Syrian authorities amended their initial declaration in June after previously undeclared chemical weapons were discovered. Syria's UN envoy described the start of the destruction process as a historic moment, while warning that repeated Israeli attacks on hindering search and destruction operations. Turning over to the Russian-Ukrainian conflict, where one person was killed and five others wounded, including a child, in a large-scale Russian attack on civilian infrastructure in the southern Ukrainian city of Odessa. The regional governor said that the strike damaged residential apartments, killing a man and wounding three women, while Russian drones also hit private houses, two of which were destroyed, injuring a man and a child. Meanwhile, Russia's defense ministry said that its air defenses intercepted and destroyed 490 Ukrainian drones overnight over the Bryansk, Belgorod, and Voronezh regions and the Black Sea. Moving on to other news, where devastating floods on the China-Nepal border have claimed the lives of at least 1,287 people in Nepal. The number of missing individuals stands at 5,083. China reported 21 fatalities in Tibet and 541 missing persons, bringing the cumulative toll from the August 26 glacial and mountain collapse to 1,308 dead and 5,624 missing. At least 17 bodies have also been recovered from the rivers in India, which officials believe may have drifted downstream from Nepal. Moving on to business news, where the price of Kuwaiti oil rose 4 cents to settle at $98.27 a barrel in Thursday's trading, compared with $98.23 the previous day. Meanwhile, in global markets, Brent crude futures fell 11 cents to $95.52 a barrel, while U.S. West Texas Intermediate crude futures rose 29 cents to settle at $91.30. In other business news, European stock markets opened lower on Friday as investors awaited U.S. August job data, a key gauge of inflation and monetary policy. France's CAC 40 fell 0.25%, Germany's DAX 0.30%, Britain's FTSE 100 0.16%, and Italy's FTSE MIB 0.48%. Turning over to sport news, where in local sport news, Al Arabi will face off against Al Salabi Khad this evening, as Al Arabi hope to kickstart their season after a poor start. Al Arabi is currently in the ninth place in the standings with 1 point, while Al Salabi Khad are 10th with also a single point. In the other matchup taking place today, Al Qadsiyya face off against Al Nasr. In other sport news, Al Hilal will face Al Shabab later tonight at the SHG Arena in Riyadh for the fifth round of the Saudi Professional League. Several key players, including former Arsenal star Thomas Partey for Al Shabab due to an injury, and Brazilian forward Gabriel Matarli, a new player of Al Hilal, are unavailable for the Riyadh Derby. And finally, checking the weather forecast here in Kuwait, where hot and relatively humid weather will continue throughout the day, especially over coastal areas, with light to moderate northwesterly winds with speeds changing to southeasterly winds with speeds of 6 to 32 kilometers per hour, with a chance of light fog forming at night. Maximum temperature recorded today was 43 degrees Celsius, a minimum expected tonight around 33, and the temperature in Kuwait City right now is 41 degrees Celsius. That's all the news for now. Thank you very much for joining us. Join us again at 6 p.m. for more news updates.
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Hello and welcome to the 6 o'clock main news bulletin. I'm Ahmed Tamimi. We begin with local news where His Highness Sheikh Ahmed Abdullah Ahmed al-Sabah, the Prime Minister, may Allah protect him, sent a cable of congratulations to Her Excellency Giorgia Meloni, the Prime Minister of the Italian Republic, on leading the country's longest-serving government. His Highness the Prime Minister expressed congratulations on this achievement, as well as appreciation for the strong ties between the State of Kuwait and the Italian Republic, emphasizing a keenness to further strengthen bilateral relations and promote the prosperity of the two friendly countries. His Highness the Prime Minister wished Her Excellency continued health and well-being and further success in serving her nation, the Italian Republic, and its people, continued progress and prosperity. Still in local news, where Minister of Public Works, Dr. Noor Al-Mash'an, affirmed the importance of taking part in the second Gulf Green Mobility Forum in the Sultanate of Oman, noting its role in supporting Gulf states' moves towards more efficient, sustainable, and lower-carbon transport solutions. Al-Mash'an said that the gathering was an opportunity to exchange expertise and review modern projects that raise the efficiency and sustainability of transport systems. The closing ceremony saw the announcement of agreements and projects in transport, logistics, and green mobility worth more than $1.6 billion. Continuing with local news, where as part of the Ministry of Interior's efforts to combat theft, crimes, and counter illegal activities, the General Department of Criminal Investigation, represented by the Capital Governorate Investigations Department, succeeded in dismantling a network involved in stealing diesel from vehicles belonging to government bodies and private companies, gathering it and reselling it to projects inside the state of Kuwait. The investigations and follow-up revealed that a number of drivers had been seizing quantities of diesel from the vehicles entrusted to them by virtue of their jobs without the knowledge of their employers and heading to a site in Amgharar area to sell and collect it inside dedicated tankers. The investigations also revealed that a citizen had provided the tankers used to draw and collect the diesel in return for 1,600 dinars a month under a guarantee arrangement while knowing that they were being used in the illegal activity. After completing search and investigation procedures and monitoring the site, the main suspects were caught in the act while drawing diesel from one of the vehicles. The other suspects were also arrested while purchasing the collected quantities. The operation resulted in the arrest of 41 suspects, among them those who stole, sold, and bought, and those present with them, in addition to 38 vehicles belonging to government bodies and private companies. When confronted, the suspects admitted to the role of each of them played in the case. The necessary legal action has been taken against them, and they have been referred to the competent authority. Moving on to regional news, where the Arab League today condemned the continuation of the blatant Iranian attacks on the state of Kuwait, the latest being the missile and drone attacks it came under yesterday, affirming its complete rejection of the continued infringement of the sovereignty, security, and territorial integrity of an Arab state. The League affirmed its full solidarity with the state of Kuwait and its support for the measures it is taking to protect its security, sovereignty, and territorial integrity, stressing the seriousness of continued targeting of Arab states' territory and the resulting escalation of tensions and undermining of efforts to contain escalation in the region. It renewed its position, rejecting the transfer of conflicts and military confrontations to the territory of Arab states or the endangering of the security of their peoples, facilities, and resources, demanding an immediate halt to these attacks and respect for the sovereignty and territorial integrity of Arab states, the provisions of international law, and the United Nations Charter. In other

General news, the U.S. administration has informed mediators that it rejects a return to the previous memorandum of understanding with Iran on the Strait of Hormuz, insisting instead of a new and comprehensive agreement that merges the Iranian nuclear file with freedom of navigation. Washington is seeking to use the naval blockade and tightened sanctions to strangle the Iranian economy and force Tehran into structural concessions. Iran is conditioning the reopening of the strait on the lifting of the blockade, the resumption of its oil exports, and the release of frozen assets, and has threatened a direct military response. Moving on to Yemen, where clashes between Houthi militias and government forces have killed 120 people as the Iran-backed militia push towards a checkpoint in the strategic Red Sea. Fighting erupted after the Houthis launched a ground assault alongside rocket and drone attacks, vying for control of the narrow Bab el-Mandeb Strait. Military sources said that the offensive aims to cut off the government-held port city of Al-Mukha, adding that the militia has seized elevated sites from which they could target passing ships. Government forces reported 39 dead, while medical sources said that at least 42 Houthi fighters were killed. Moving on to the Palestinian occupied territories, where a Palestinian was killed and five others wounded today in a strike by an Israeli occupation drone that targeted a man as he was walking in the Mawasi area of Khan Yunis in the southern Gaza Strip. Palestinian health authorities said that the wounded were transferred immediately after the strike to the Kuwaiti Specialized Field Hospital for treatment. The reported death toll since October 2023 has risen to at least 73,470 killed and more than 174,540 wounded. The strikes continue despite the ceasefire that took effect on October 10th. Elsewhere in the region, the Israeli occupation forces continued their attacks on southern Lebanon today. A fire broke out in a neighborhood of Zawtar al-Sharqiya near Mayfadun as a result of Israeli occupation artillery shelling. Zawtar al-Sharqiya and the outskirts of Mayfadun were subjected to intermittent shelling, which also targeted the areas around the towns of Beit Leif and Sarbin. Earlier at dawn, artillery fire hit the towns of Al-Mansouri, Majd al-Zawn, and Biyut al-Siyad. These developments come amid ongoing tensions and escalation along Lebanon's southern border, raising fears that the attacks could intensify and residential areas continue to be targeted. In other developments, the Israel occupation forces renewed their incursions into southern Syria, with a military patrol entering a village in El Qunaitra countryside. Syria reported that the Israel occupation forces set up a temporary checkpoint and searched passerbys. The Israeli occupation forces had shelled an area of the Damascus countryside with mortars yesterday, alongside a separate incursion in El Qunaitra. The Syrian Foreign Ministry has reported 65 incursions during July alone and 52 in the first 18 days of August, in addition to 147 detentions since the start of the year, with 49 people still being held. In another major topic, clashes in southern Sudan have killed at least 21 people, including women and children. The Sudan Doctors Network said that rebels from the Sudan People's Liberation Movement North attacked the town of Kuda in South Kordofan in clashes with the minority Oturo tribe. The group said that the attack violated the ceasefire initiative last month and amounts to targeting civilians on an ethnic basis. At least 158 people have been killed since violence erupted in the region in March over land disputes. In other world news, the Pakistani army announced today the killing of 48 militants during counterterrorism operations carried out by security forces in the southwestern province of Balochistan over the past 72 hours. The Army's media wing said that forces carried out multiple intelligence-based operations across four areas of the province, stressing that the campaign will continue at full pace to eliminate what it described as foreign-backed terrorism. The operations come a day after security forces announced the killing of 15 militants who tried to infiltrate across the border from Afghanistan into the northern province of Khyberbakhtunkhwa. Turning over to Russian-Ukrainian conflict, where Russian attacks overnight killed at least three people in Ukraine, according to local officials, as President Volodymyr Zelensky

said he expects U.S. envoys in Kyiv in the coming days as part of renewed diplomatic efforts to end the war. Zelensky said that preliminary data shows preliminary dates have been set for meetings in both Moscow and Kyiv, adding that Ukraine is ready for substantive high-level negotiations and that it is important for Washington to remain actively engaged. The Kremlin declined to confirm reports that American negotiators Steve Witkoff and Jared Kushner would visit Moscow. Russian President Volodymyr Zelensky described the talks this week as frozen. Moving on to other world news, where rescuers in Nepal pulled two workers alive from an underground tunnel at a hydropower plant today, raising hopes of reaching dozens more believed trapped 9 days after deadly floods swept away villages in the Himalayan region. Search teams heard voices from inside the tunnel in the morning. Both men were flown to hospital in Kathmandu, one in critical condition, and rescuers said others may still be alive inside. About 900 workers are missing from 12 hydropower projects nationwide. At least 1,287 people were killed in the August 26 floods, and more than 5,000 others remain missing. Moving on to business news, where the UN Food and Agriculture Organization FAO today said that the global food prices rose in August to their highest level since late 2022 as poor weather and disruption from the war in the region and the Black Sea deepened concerns over supplies of key crops. The FAO Food Price Index, which tracks monthly changes across globally traded food commodities, averaged 133.3 points in August, up from a revised 130.8 in July. In other business news, a German car maker Volkswagen says that it plans to cut a further 50,000 jobs over the coming years as part of a cost reduction drive. The company called the worldwide workforce reduction necessary to meet the targets of its transformation program, warning that the future of four German plants is at stake. Unions moved to ease concerns with the Works Council, saying that 50,000 figure is a planning assumption tied to a 9% operating margin goal by 2030, not a fixed target. Moving on to sports, where Al Arabi will face off against Al Slabihat this evening, as Al Arabi hope to kickstart their season after a poor start. Al Arabi is currently in ninth place in standings with 1 point, while Slabihat are 10th with also a single point. Another matchup taking place today, Al Qadsiyya face off against Al Nasr. In other sport news, Al Hilal will face Al Shabab late tonight at the SHG Arena in Riyadh for the fifth round of the Saudi Professional League. Several key players, including former Arsenal star Thomas Partey for Al-Shabaab due to an injury, and Brazilian forward Gabriel Martorelli, a new player of Al-Hilal, are unavailable for the Riyadh Derby. And finally, checking the weather forecast here in Kuwait, where rather hot weather will continue throughout the night and humid as well, especially over coastal areas, with light to moderate southwesterly, southeasterly to light variable winds with speeds of 6 to 26 kilometers per hour, with a chance for light fog forming over some areas. Maximum temperature recorded today was 44 degrees Celsius, a minimum expected tonight around 29, and the temperature in Kuwait City right now is 37 degrees Celsius. That's all the news for now. Thank you very much for joining us. Join us again at 9 p.m. for more news updates.

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Hello and welcome to this hour's latest news. I'm Farooq Al-Awadhi. Starting with the local news, His Highness Sheikh Ahmed Abdullah Al-Ahmed Al-Sabah, the Prime Minister, may Allah protect him, congratulated Her Excellency, the Prime Minister of the Italian Republic, Giorgia Meloni, after her government became the longest serving in the history of the Italian Republic. In a cable, His Highness, the Prime Minister, commended Her Excellency's role in strengthening the historic relations between the State of Kuwait and the Italian Republic, as well as the shared commitment of both nations to enhance and develop these ties across all fields. His Highness the Prime Minister wished Premier Meloni continued good health and well-being, along with every success in serving her country, wishing the Italian Republic and its friendly people further progress and prosperity. In more news, the Minister of Public Works, Dr. Noor Al-Mash'an, emphasized today the importance of participating in the second Gulf Green Mobility Forum in the Sultanate of Oman, noting its role in supporting the Gulf Cooperation Council, the GCC countries, efforts towards more efficient, sustainable, and lower carbon transportation solutions. Minister Al-Mash'an's statement came following the conclusion of her participation in the forum, which was hosted by the city of Salalah in the Dhafar government. The forum saw the participation of officials, experts, and specialists from the GCC countries to exchange experiences and learn about modern projects and initiatives that support the development of transportation systems and enhance their efficiency and sustainability, thus supporting the directions of the State of Kuwait and all GCC members toward more efficient, sustainable, and lower carbon transportation solutions. As part of the Ministry of Interior's efforts to combat theft crimes and counter illegal activities, the General Department of Criminal Investigation, represented by the Capital Government Investigations Department, succeeded in dismantling a network involved in stealing diesel from vehicles belonging to government bodies and private companies, gathering it and reselling it to projects inside the State of Kuwait. Investigations and follow-up revealed that a number of drivers had been seizing quantities of diesel from the vehicles entrusted to them by virtue of their jobs, without the knowledge of their employers, and heading to a site in Amghara area to sell and collect it inside dedicated tankers. The operation resulted in the arrest of 41 suspects, among them those who stole, sold, and bought, and those present with them, and 38 vehicles belonging to government bodies and private companies. When confronted, the suspects admitted to the role each of them played in the case. The necessary legal action had been taken against them, and they have been referred to the competent authority. In regional news, the Arab League condemned the continued blatant Iranian heinous attacks against the State of Kuwait, the latest being Thursday's missile and drone attack, stressing its complete rejection of any continued violation of the sovereignty, security, and territorial integrity of the Arab state. In a statement released today, the Arab League affirmed its full solidarity with the State of Kuwait and support for measures it takes to protect its security, sovereignty, and territorial integrity, warning of the danger posed by continued targeting of Arab states, which could further escalate tensions and undermine efforts to contain the escalation in the region. The Arab League renewed its rejection of transferring conflicts and military confrontations to Arab territories or exposing the security of their people's facilities and resources to danger, calling for an immediate halt to such attacks, and urged respect for the sovereignty and territorial integrity of Arab states, as well as international law and the UN Charter. U.S. Vice President J.D. Vance said that the fighting between the United States and Iran was not a war and declined to provide a timeline for when the conflict would be over.
His comments come as Washington and Tehran exchange back-and-forth attacks this week after a period of relative calm, with no diplomatic talks with the Iranians underway to end the conflict. According to a new report of the United Nations Office of the High Commissioner for Human Rights, OHCHR, released today, the Israeli occupation forces forcibly displaced the entire Palestinian population of three refugee camps in the occupied West Bank in January and February of 2025 as part of its ongoing Operation Iron Wall. The report issued in Geneva entitled Destruction of Palestinian Refugee Camps in Northern West Bank says Israeli occupation forces and other forces deployed as part of Iron Wall killed civilians, destroyed hundreds of homes, damaged roads and other infrastructure, cut off water and electricity, and barred humanitarian access into the Jenin, Nur Shams and Tul Karam refugee camps, and went door to door forcing residents to leave. In neighboring Lebanon, Israeli occupation forces are present just south of Fron and occupy large areas of southern Lebanon where they conduct operations, including regular detonations. The Israeli occupation takeover of Ali al-Tahir Hill in southern Lebanon, a key step towards consolidating Israel's presence in the area, vowing that troops will remain until Hezbollah is fully disarmed. In other news, the United Nations Security Council convened to review progress on dismantling Syria's chemical weapons program. Following confirmation by the Organization for the Prohibition of Chemical Weapons, the OPCW, of the irreversible destruction of 42 declared aerial bombs. Briefing the security

The Council High Representative for Disarmament Affairs, Izumi Nakamitsu, described the development as significant progress, marking the first time OPCW inspectors have verified the destruction of Syrian chemical munitions on national territory since 2014, noting that the milestone follows recent disclosures by Damascus revealing a previously undeclared production facility, newly identified nerve agent, precursor chemicals, empty delivery munitions, and two dedicated storage facilities. The fighting in Yemen has escalated in recent days as the Houthis militia try to seize territory that could give them greater control over an important international shipping route through the Red Sea. The most intense fighting in recent days has been around western Taiz to reach the port city of Mekhe, which is less than 50 miles from the Bab el-Mandeb Strait, a choke point at the southern entrance to the Red Sea. According to the United Nations-backed investigation, foreign recruitment and external support networks are sustaining and expanding the civil war in Sudan by providing weapons, military technology, and fighters to the detriment of civilians. A report by the UN Independent International Fact-Finding Mission for the Sudan said transnational entities operating across several countries recruited, trained, and deployed foreign personnel to support the paramilitary Rapid Support Forces, the RSF. U.S. President Donald Trump's special envoy Steve Witkoff and Jared Kushner are planning to visit Moscow and Kiev in the upcoming days to press for a diplomatic solution to the Russia-Ukraine conflict. The visit to the Ukrainian capital would mark the envoy's first trip to the country that has been at war for years and under a steady barrage of Russian attacks in recent weeks. The World Health Organization, the WHO, announced today that one of its main humanitarian warehouses in Kiev area was damaged in an airstrike last night, adding that the facility contained essential humanitarian medical supplies and equipment. The WHO spokesperson, Kristen Lindmeier, in a press briefing in Geneva, said that the three warehouses used in the Ukraine to store humanitarian medical supplies have been damaged or destroyed in airstrikes over the past 3 months. The attacks have resulted in the loss of medical supplies and equipment intended to support people living in frontline and hard-to-reach areas. Two people have been rescued from a tunnel in Nepal more than a week after a flash flood hit the Nepal-Tibet border, killing more than 1,300 people. Over 4,200 people are still missing, including hundreds of workers trapped near hydropower plants and tunnels, as nearly 12,000 people have been rescued by security forces and emergency response teams. And lastly, millions of people in Southeast Asia are currently exposed to hazardous levels of air pollution as the large-scale haze caused by Indonesian wildfires crosses boundaries, leading to canceled outdoor activities and school closures. Indonesia alone has recorded 50,000 cases of respiratory infections linked to land and forest fires between July and August this year, where globally wildfire emissions increased in August 2026, with smoke from fires in North America and Eurasia being transported as far as the Northern Hemisphere, including the Arctic. And moving to business news, oil prices rose today, heading for their steepest weekly gain since mid-July, as rising tension and renewed U.S.-Iran hostilities heightened concerns over Middle Eastern supply risks. Brent crude futures rose 54 cents to $96.06 a barrel, while U.S. West Texas Intermediate crude futures climbed 80 cents to $92.10 a barrel.
In other news, gold prices were steady today and poised for a modest weekly gain as traders' attention turned to key U.S. payrolls data for clues on the Federal Reserve's next interest rate decision. Gold fell over 2% and was headed for a weekly loss after stronger-than-expected U.S. jobs data boosted expectations that the Federal Reserve could raise interest rates as soon as this month, denting non-yielding bullion's appeal. And the U.S. economy added 162,000 jobs in August, far more than expected as the unemployment rate remained unchanged at 4.1%. Despite the relative stability of the unemployment rate, the number of new jobs added to the economy has been fluctuating, going from 214,000 in March down to a 21,000 gain in July, and then back up in August. And taking a look at sports and football, Liverpool head into the game without several first-team players, while Ipswich Town also have key absences to manage. Liverpool is still waiting for their first win of the 2026-2027 Premier League season after drawing their opening two games 2-2 against Newcastle and Nottingham Forest. In tennis, Coco Gauff battled into the third round of the U.S. Open on Thursday with a straight sets victory over Spain's Paula Badosa. And finally, taking a look at the weather forecast. The local weather forecast for this evening calls for rather hot and humid, especially over coastal areas with light to moderate southeasterly wind to light variable winds with speeds ranging between 6 to 26 kilometers per hour and a chance for light fog forming over some areas. As for tomorrow, Saturday, during the daytime, the forecast is expected to be hot and relatively humid with light variable wind to light to moderate southeasterly winds with speeds ranging between 6 to 32 kilometers per hour and a chance for light fog forming at night. The maximum temperature expected for tomorrow is still a sizzling 44 degrees Celsius and the minimum will be 29, while it is currently 34 degrees Celsius and Kuwait City. That's all the news for now. I'm Farooq Al-Awadhi. 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

Hello and welcome to this hour's latest news. I'm Farooq Al-Awadhi. Starting with the local news, His Highness Sheikh Ahmed Abdullah Al-Ahmed Al-Sabah, the Prime Minister, may Allah protect him, congratulated Her Excellency the Prime Minister of the Italian Republic, Giorgia Meloni, after her government became the longest serving in the history of the Italian Republic. In a cable, His Highness the Prime Minister commended Her Excellency's role in strengthening the historic relations between the State of Kuwait and the Italian Republic, as well as the shared commitment of both nations to enhance and develop these ties across all fields. His Highness the Prime Minister wished Premier Meloni continued good health and well-being, along with every success in serving her country, wishing the Italian Republic and its friendly people further progress and prosperity. In other news, the Minister of Public Works, Dr. Noor Al-Mash'an, emphasized the importance of participating in the second Gulf Green Mobility Forum in the Sultanate of Oman, noting its role in supporting the Gulf Cooperation Council countries' efforts towards more efficient, sustainable, and lower carbon transportation solutions. Minister Al-Mash'an's statement came following the conclusion of her participation in the forum, which was hosted by the city of Salalah in the Dhafar government. The forum saw the participation of officials, experts, and specialists from the GCC countries to exchange experiences and learn about modern projects and initiatives that support the development of transportation systems and enhance their efficiency and sustainability, thus supporting the directions of the State of Kuwait and all GCC members towards more efficient, sustainable, and lower carbon transportation solutions. As part of the Ministry of Interior's efforts to combat theft crimes and counter illegal activities, the General Department of Criminal Investigation, represented by the Capital Government Investigations Department, succeeded in dismantling a network involved in stealing diesel from vehicles belonging to government bodies and private companies, gathering it and reselling it to projects inside the state of Kuwait. Investigations and follow-up revealed that a number of drivers had been seizing quantities of diesel from the vehicles entrusted to them by virtue of their jobs, without the knowledge of their employers, and heading to a site in the Amghara area to sell and collect it inside dedicated tankers. The operation resulted in the arrest of 41 suspects, among them those who stole, sold, and bought, and those present with them, and vehicles belonging to government bodies and private companies. Those who were present with them were 38. When confronted, the suspects admitted to the role each of them played in the case. The necessary legal action had been taken against them, and they have been referred to the competent authority. In other regional news, the Arab League condemned the continued blatant Iranian heinous attacks against the state of Kuwait, the latest being Thursday's missile and drone attack, stressing its complete rejection of any continued violation of the sovereignty, security, and territorial integrity of an Arab state. In a statement released, the Arab League affirmed its full solidarity with the state of Kuwait and support for measures it takes to protect its security, sovereignty, and territorial integrity, warning of the danger posed by continued targeting of Arab states, which could further escalate tensions and undermine efforts to contain the escalation in the region. The Arab League renewed its rejection of transferring conflicts and military confrontations to Arab territories, or exposing the security of their peoples, facilities, and resources to danger,

0: calling for an immediate halt to such attacks and urged the respect for the sovereignty and territorial integrity of Arab states, as well as international law and the UN Charter. In more news, U.S. Vice President J.D. Vance said that the fighting between the United States and Iran was not a war and declined to provide a timeline for when the conflict would be over. His comments come as Washington and Tehran exchanged back-and-forth attacks this week after a period of relative calm, with no diplomatic talks with the Iranians underway to end the conflict. According to a new report of the United Nations Office of the High Commissioner for Human Rights, the OHCHR, released, the Israeli occupation forces forcibly displaced the entire Palestinian population of three refugee camps in the occupied West Bank in January and February of 2025 as part of its ongoing operation Iron Wall. The report issued in Geneva, entitled The Destruction of Palestinian Refugee Camps in Northern West Bank, says that Israeli occupation forces and other forces deployed as part of Iron Wall killed civilians, destroyed hundreds of homes, damaged roads and other infrastructure, cut off water and electricity, and barred humanitarian access into the Jenin Nur Shams and Tulkarm refugee camps, and went door to door, forcing residents to leave. In related news, in neighboring Lebanon, Israeli occupation forces are present just south of Fraun and occupy large areas of the southern Lebanon, where they conduct operations including regular detonations. The Israeli occupation takeover of Ali al-Tahir Hill in southern Lebanon, a key step towards consolidating Israel's presence in the area, vowing that troops would remain until Hezbollah is fully disarmed. The United Nations Security Council convened to review progress on dismantling Syria's chemical weapons program, following condemnation by the Organization for the Prohibition of Chemical Weapons, the OPCW, of the irreversible destruction of 42 declared aerial bombs. Briefing the Security Council, High Representative for Disarmament Affairs Izumi Nakamitsu described the development as significant progress, marking the first time that the OPCW inspectors have verified the destruction of Syrian chemical munitions on national territory since 2014, noting that the milestones follow recent disclosures by Damascus revealing a previously undeclared production facility, newly identified nerve agent precursor chemicals, empty delivery munitions, and two dedicated storage facilities. In regional news, fighting in Yemen has escalated in recent days as the Houthis militia try to seize territory that could give them greater control over an important international shipping route through the Red Sea. The most intense fighting in recent days has been around western Taiz to reach the port city of Mecha, which is less than 50 miles from Bab el-Mandeb Strait, a choke point at the southern entrance to the Red Sea. In more news, according to a United Nations-backed investigation, foreign recruitment and external support networks are sustaining and expanding the civil war in Sudan by providing weapons, military technology, and fighters to the detriment of civilians. A report by the UN Independent International Fact-Finding Mission for the Sudan said that transnational entities operating across several countries recruited, trained, and deployed foreign personnel to support the paramilitary Rapid Support Forces, the RSF. U.S. President Donald Trump's special envoys Steve Witkoff and Jared Kushner are planning to visit Moscow and Kiev in the coming days to press for a diplomatic solution to the Russia-Ukraine conflict. The visit comes after a Russian drone hit the headquarters of Ukraine's SBU security service in Kiev, one of the most high-profile targets struck as Russia intensified its campaign of airstrikes against the Ukraine in its 10th day. Heavy black smoke rose in Kiev's historic city center following the attack, which the city's mayor said had wounded at least 12 people. The World Health Organization announced that one of its main humanitarian warehouses in Kiev area was damaged in an airstrike last night, adding that the facility contained essential humanitarian medical supplies and equipment. WHO spokesperson Kristin Lindmeier, in a press briefing in Geneva, said that three warehouses used in Ukraine to store humanitarian medical supplies have been damaged or destroyed in airstrikes over the past 3 months. The attacks have resulted in the loss of medical supplies and equipment intended to support people in frontline and harsh, hard-to-reach area. Two people have been rescued from a tunnel in Nepal more than a week after flash flooding hit the Nepal-Tibet border, killing more than 1,300 people. Over 4,200 people are still missing, including hundreds of workers trapped near hydropower plants and tunnels, as nearly 12,000 people have been rescued by security forces and emergency response teams. And lastly, millions of people in Southeast Asia are currently exposed to hazardous levels of air pollution as the large-scale haze caused by Indonesian wildfires crosses boundaries, leading to canceled outdoor activities and school closures. Indonesia alone has recorded 50,000 cases of respiratory infections linked to land and forest fires between July and August of this year, where globally, wildfire emissions increased in August of 2026, with smoke from fires in North America and Eurasia being transported as far as the Northern Hemisphere, including the Arctic. Moving to business news, oil prices rose, heading for their steepest weekly gain since mid-July, as rising tensions and renewed U.S.-Iran hostilities heightened concerns over Middle East supply risks. Brent crude futures rose 54 cents to $96.06 a barrel, while U.S. West Texas Intermediate crude futures climbed 80 cents to $92.10 a barrel. In other news, gold prices were steady and poised for a modest weekly gain as traders' attention turned to key U.S. polls data for clues on the Federal Reserve's next interest rate decision. Wall Street dipped as a robust jobs report raised the probability that the U.S. Federal Reserve will increase its key interest rate at this month's monetary policy meeting. All three major U.S. indices closed lower amid a broad sell-off ahead of the three-day holiday weekend, with the S&P 500 losing 29 points, while the Nasdaq Composite fell 77 points. The Dow Jones Industrial Average dropped 271 points. Moving on to sports, in football, Al-Qadsiyya Sports Club defeats Al-Nasr 3-0 in the opening match of the third round of the Zain Premier League. Al-Nasr stumbles for the first time after two consecutive wins, while Al-Qadsiyya returns the two winning ways. In tennis, Coco Gauff battled into the third round of the U.S. Open on Thursday with a straight sets victory over Spain's Paula Badosa. And finally, taking a look at the weather forecast, the local weather forecast for this evening calls for rather hot and humid, especially over coastal areas, with light to moderate southeasterly wind to light variable winds, with speeds ranging between 6 to 26 kilometers per hour and a chance for light fog forming over some areas. As for tomorrow, Saturday, during the daytime, the forecast is expected to be hot and relatively humid with light variable wind to light to moderate southeasterly winds, with speeds ranging between 6 to 32 kilometers per hour, with a chance for light fog forming at night. The maximum temperature expected for tomorrow will be a sizzling 44 degrees Celsius, and the minimum will be 29 degrees. Currently in Kuwait City, it's 34 degrees Celsius. That's all the news for now. I'm Faruq Al-Awadhi signing off. Thank you for listening.
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